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3: Charges laid by L.A. police against O.J. Simpson in connection with the brutal slaying of his ex-wife Nicole and 25-year-old Ron
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5: We, the jury, find the defendant, Orenthal James Simpson, not guilty of the crime of murder.
6: Dear Mr. Simpson, hello. It's me, Kim, Ron Goldman's sister. I'm sure it's really weird to be getting a letter from me, but for years, I've listened to what everybody else has to say about you. 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
10: Here's what you need to know.

0: Yeah, I know. I just got my other suit.
1: What'd you say? I'm changing a little bit. As time goes on, you want to change in life. You don't want to be the same. You don't want to be that predictable.
0: Yeah. Well, I'm excited about it, but I ain't going to lie. The three suits did throw me off knowing you. That's a little unique.
1: That's why I brought it up. Because I know you're shocked that I would have that new suitcases.
0: Yeah, I got it. I mean, that's going to be, but listen, it's going to be a great. And plus, you do have to wear like two or three outfits.
1: If I was really predictable, I'd be a 4-hour show. It wouldn't be a 3-hour show.
0: Rob, you keep, it's like the third one today. It's the third one today, Rob.
2: Hello, darkness, my old friend.
0: It's the third one.
1: What?
3: Wow, listen to you.
1: The morning show is a 4-hour show. There's a couple shows that are 4 hours.
0: Okay. Either way, you know.
3: That is not true, Rob.
1: What?
3: There's only two shows here that are 4 hours.
0: Yeah, there are three. DP is three, oh Collins three.
1: Wait a minute. What are you talking about? Three. The morning show is 4 hours.
3: It's three.
4: It's not.
0: It's three.
1: What?
3: And one two of those pros four. And a couple of Jonas Knox?
4: Yeah.
3: It's a 3-hour show.
4: And one of those 4-hour shows is your favorite lady. So
1: wait, but what was the other show that's 4 hours? What is it?
3: It's Ben Maller and Jason Smith and Mike Harmon.
1: Oh, okay. Forget it.
3: I take back what I said.
4: Never mind.
0: I take back what I said. And
1: Elijah, he said, you know what? The audience on the podcast will not hear Rick Ocasek and
4: just
1: the
4: you.
1: Cars.
0: Oh yeah, good point. Sorry, so they've been waiting for a long. Sorry about that. My bad, podcast people. Our bad.
3: By the way, the YouTubians weighing in. Rob has like 10 pairs of sweatpants packed, all strip club attire.
0: Hey yo, you can't be wearing sweatpants, Rob. Come on now.
4: Oh, he does.
3: Oh, I seen him do it firsthand in Atlanta.
0: Okay, never mind.
4: Tearaway
3: in
4: sweatpants.
3: Atlanta, he went up.
0: Okay.
3: We had dinner. He went up the elevator. He was wearing jeans. He came back and he was wearing sweatpants.
4: Yep.
0: Rob.
4: You're a good man, Rob.
1: It's going to be a fun night.
0: When we write the book about you, not your autobiography, when we write the book.
1: The real book, right.
4: You know what's funny?
0: Boy, I'll tell you.
4: K-Daw, you know what's funny? Rob's going to be looking just like Justin Herbert in there with Cinnamon when he's there.
3: Just rubbing his hair.
4: Just you wait.
1: The only difference is I will have already fed her 75 singles, though, for her to rub my hair.
4: Does that work, Rob?
3: Is that what one of the suitcases is? Just all ones?
0: All ones. And the best part about it, too, Alex, is Rob think he's going to be in there on the low. He got 75 people coming. Somebody going to send us some evidence.
1: So it's only 50.
0: But 50 until we get there. And then you know people are going to be like, what you doing, Rob? Uh-huh. Where can I go? Where can I meet? And then it's going to be 100. It's basically going to be all the people you know in there.
1: You know
0: including,
1: what?
0: Including Cinnamon.
1: There will be a lot of people who aren't on this, you know.
0: Yeah, they're just going to pull up.
1: Who are going to be like, where y'all going? Oh, wait a minute. What about this? I didn't hear about this.
0: It's going to be people who were going anyway. Like, let's say you never even had this idea. There's people who just were going to go anyway. You know what I'm saying? So, yeah. It's going to be basically a whole takeover.
1: All right, Rob G. College football and Deion Sanders and Colorado. I know people feel like the organization or the program has turned around. Deion thinks so, doesn't he?
3: Yeah, he did. Then today he met with the local media for the first time this season, because before that it was, remember, Big 12 Media Day. It's not the same thing. Met with the local media for the first time today, and he was asked if he's feeling any pressure entering his fourth season with the Buffaloes. You'll love this answer. Take a listen.
5: I don't feel pressure. You know what pressure is? As a single mama. I'm trying to make ends meet. There ain't no man in the house. And she got to be the mother, the father, the provider, the disciplinarian, and everything. This is football. I'm really good at this. I can play this. I can coach this. I can do this. And you know, if you don't believe, you don't believe. God bless you. I need that. I like that. You put me in my comfort zone there. I'd rather be booed than clapped for, applauded. Because if you start clapping too much, I'm not going to trust you.
6: Come on, baby. Come on, Rob. Don't make that face, Rob. What you mad about, baby? Come on. Don't do it, baby. I've been knowing you for 25 years. You're going to be out here, baby. God still love you. You can treat me like that, but God love you too, Rob.
0: Look, I'm going to go here. I think Deion Sanders has been great for Colorado overall. And I specifically say
1: when you
0: Colorado.
1: When you use the term great, I have an issue.
0: Well, I'm saying for Colorado.
1: No, I feel great is a big word.
0: But I'll say why. Not a single human being outside of the state of Colorado have been thinking about Colorado for I don't know how long. And for the last 4 years or so, give or take, we have had conversations about them. They actually have won some games. They've actually, for the rest of their existence,
1: one team, say, one ranked team in 4 years. Right? Come on, man.
0: But this is why I'm saying what Deion has done. Let's even go back to Jackson State. Jackson State was 27-6 under his record. He won back-to-back SWAC titles, which is their title. So I'm not saying he won like it was a national championship, but that's all you can win is the titles of the league that you're in. And he was able to do that. All of a sudden, they're really good. Comes to Colorado, they're 1-11 the year before he gets there. The next year, they win 4 games. The next year, they win 9 games. They have a Heisman Trophy winner. They have his sons go to the NFL. One is drafted. And all I'm saying is for Colorado, he was building momentum. Now, the man has been going through so many health issues. He had a daggone toilet on the side of the daggone sideline. So I want to see what this year looks like because he's, you know, at least through what we're being told, he's healthy and ready to rock and roll. So the only thing I can look at is that he started coaching at Jackson State, 27-6, bunch of success. Started coaching at Colorado, they were 1-11. They went 4. The next year they went 9. So I was.
1: What's his record there? What's his overall record? And this is my issue. Standards are standards. For Colorado, for you to put a qualifier tells me all I need to know. Either you've done a good job or you haven't done a good job to qualify it and bring up for Colorado. No, where are all the celebrities who were on the sidelines the first year or whatever after they won a couple games? Those guys aren't there anymore. They're not doing any of that. That was a one time, everything kind of worked out. They won their first game that people didn't expect. They played the team that was in the national championship
0: TCU.
1: Game. TCU. So people were like, oh, wow. And then we realized that year TCU was really bad after going to the national championship game. But my point is, there's a standard. And, you know, and I don't think he's been that great at Colorado. He's been fine. He's been middle of the road. But the idea that he's, like, done some turnaround and miracle job and he's one of the greatest college coaches or he's done this great, use the term great. I just think that term is overused. He's done a good job. Okay, I'll say good. But he did a great job.
0: I will meet you.
1: He sees under 500. 16-21. Yeah. If he wasn't a Hall of Famer, a Pro Football Hall of Famer, I don't know. We would just think he's an also-ran coach who probably had one more year before they get rid of him.
0: And I don't disagree with any of that. That's why I said he's been great. I'll roll with you on good, but I'm saying for Colorado because the expectations at Ohio State are not the same at Colorado. The expectations at LSU are not the same at Colorado.
1: Yeah, but coaches get fired all the time from lesser programs, even when they're not expected to win.
0: Why would I fire a guy?
1: With lower expectations, don't coaches get fired?
0: Yes, but I'm okay. Now to the guy Deion Sanders, why would I fire a guy that has eyes, that has gotten recruits that we would have never gotten, that has gotten us a Heisman Trophy winner.
1: He got his son and another guy.
0: It don't matter.
1: That's all he got.
0: It doesn't matter.
1: Who do you got this year? Anybody? Anybody there?
0: It literally
1: he's got to have another baby. He's got to have another baby and rush him to 18 years old. Come on. Who do you get? Who?
0: I'm telling you, they went 9-4.
1: Who did they get Colorado this year? I'm asking you.
0: I don't know the recruit, okay, but I'm saying he brought recruits. So a team that wins 1-11, then wins 4, then wins 9, then last year he's having big time health issues. We know
1: what does that have to do with the players? Him? Was he out there?
0: What do you mean? What does that do? When your head coach ain't there, when you're building the program, I'm answering you. That means a whole lot.
1: So it shouldn't count on his record. Is that what you're saying last year?
0: What I'm saying is this is why they committed the money to him, because of what he's done throughout the tenure thus far, not just simply last year. And I'm not saying he's the return of Nick Saban, but what I'm saying is for Colorado, which, yes, Rob, universities have much more realistic expectations of where they are.
1: Guys get fired all the time from lesser universities.
0: So are you firing Deion Sanders?
1: I'm just saying I don't have the same oomph that you have he's done. Like this 16-21.
0: It's just Colorado.
1: Yeah, it's just not.
0: At Colorado, they are fully
1: aware. Rob G, I might be wrong, but I think they beat one team that was ranked in the
0: you're right. One ranked opponent.
1: They're 1-6
0: against AP top 25.
1: That's all. Okay. That's what I'm saying. Like, okay.
0: So all I'm saying is I want to see more of what he can do. And I'll even say this part to kind of what we were just saying. Can he recruit And can he find, and I told Rob G this earlier, y'all, you've heard me say this, Rob, about other sports, other leagues, other teams. Can he find an identity? That's my new thing I want to see. Not just, you know, do you believe, baby? And it's all, I want to see now, your top flight players are gone. You obviously, you got a new recruit, new class this year. Can Deion Sanders create an identity? Meaning they're a fast team or they're high score or they're a defensive team or that whatever your jam is, I don't care what it is. I know what Oregon does. They put up points. I knew what Texas Tech does. They put up points. I knew what LSU does. They want to play good defense and you know, run the ball. I want to see now, what's a Deion Sanders team like? What's the identity moving forward so that I, if I'm a Colorado fan or somebody watching Colorado football, knows what a Colorado football team looks like. That's what this next season is about, next two seasons for him, building a Deion Sanders team that we can say, Deion Sanders teams do X. That's what I want to see.
1: 877-99 on Fox, 877-996-6369. Has Deion Sanders shown to be a good coach at Colorado, or great, as Kelvin says, he's great. We'll continue that conversation next with you. It is The Odd Couple, Rob Parker, Kelvin Washington on a TV theme song Thursday. We want to hear from you. 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
0: Draymond.
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2: Hey, by the way, Rob G, you know how I always tell Rob when we go to Super Bowls, I'm like, you say all this stuff, and now I got to be in the streets with you in case he goes down. Boy, I tell you, NABJ, you taking a lot of shots at all these athletes and pods. We're going to be walking around there. Hey, you know I listen to y'all's show, right? We're going to be like, yeah, appreciate it. Yeah. Why you always got to be coming down on those athletes and our pods? You know they're going to be like one that, you know, get at us, boy.
0: It's all right. All right. Speaking of the Super Bowl.
2: Let's do some push-ups real quick. All right, let's get
0: you. Go ahead.
2: Well, last call. That's all I was going to say. Yeah.
0: Okay. MJ in New Orleans.
3: You are the last caller here on the Odd Couple Fox Sports Radio.
4: Yes, sir. Yes, sir. What's going on, fellas? How y'all doing, man? To my Beignet brothers.
2: You know it. What up, bro?
4: What up? Hey, I have a bone to pick with Professor Robert Jedediah Parker. Half handicapping with Sheckless City. when he never put something down on it. And he rolled the mileage back on his pickings. Especially when he quotes Patrick James Riley. Therefore, I have to ask, are you all in or out?
0: I'm in. And I don't roll back. That's Elijah makes me roll it back.
2: Oh, okay.
0: Elijah's okay. We need to restart it for football season.
4: Rob, we both old school, Calvin old school. That's called juking the stats and numbers. Come on, Rob. Are you all in?
0: I'm all in. Football season, we'll get back at it. We'll put some money on it. We'll keep a money total. I'm gonna start with $1,000, and then we'll see where we go, Kelvin. I'm gonna start with $1,000.
2: I respect that.
0: Football season.
2: Okay, I respect it. All right. Appreciate him as always on the last call. Shout out to MJ, one of our Beignet brothers out there in New Orleans. When we got a chance to hang out with him. By the way, that's always cool. We get to meet some of our listeners, man, who get to call in on the show all the time. By the way, if you miss any of the pod, you can always check it out.
0: Oh, we got
2: just
0: a podcast.
2: Just search the Odd Couple wherever. We got a podcast too. You can check out the pod. Rated 5 stars. Give us a great review. Subscribe, pass it along, all that good stuff. We appreciate it. Just search the Odd Couple wherever you get your pod, and you'll find it. Rob G's going to get a best of version, a full version, all that good stuff.
0: And I'm just going to say, tomorrow we have a major announcement coming tomorrow. That's all I'm going to tease. Tomorrow, a major
5: announcement. Oh, God.
2: I don't even know what announcement. All right, so I'm going to be learning it. When y'all learn it, I'll learn it.
0: You'll learn it as well, everybody.
2: Yeah, there you have it. We out. And if you don't listen to the Odd Couple tomorrow, this is for you.
5: Ow. Ow. Ow. We
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22: In Major League Baseball, the Red Sox are trying to make it 8 in a row, but right now they're losing to the White Sox 7-6. It's the bottom of the 8th inning in Boston. The Braves are trying to make it 8 in a row. Right now they lead the Marlins at home 2-0. It's the bottom of the 6th inning. The Padres on the scoreboard quickly. They're up on the Diamondbacks in Arizona 1-0 after the first inning. The Twins lead the Royals 4-3, top of the 8th inning, while the Tigers shut out the Mariners 11-0, and the Phillies beat the Nationals 7-3. In the NFL, the Hall of Fame preseason game continues.

0: The only thing we have left to criticize is criticism itself. I'm Scott Janovitz.
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2: 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Coldness and heartlessness are undermining today's suspense movies. The end. Don't go see it. 0 stars.
0: As well as from all the citizen critics out there.
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3: This is in German. Do not buy unless you speak German. As you can tell from this review, I speak English and not German.
2: Because we won the war.
3: Well.
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4: Oh, it has wall-to-wall profanity and vulgar language.
5: Can't you just make a movie about mobsters where they don't swear?
0: We'll uncover some startling truths. September 11th was still more than a week away.
5: He claiming Mr. Rogers had something to do with 9/11?
3: I think he's not claiming it. I think he's about to prove it, Greg.
0: We'll go on a journey of self-discovery.
5: Night of the Comet is one of the greatest movies. Yeah. Well,
3: no, it's not, but...
5: I immediately back off that statement.
0: And confront our own shameful opinions.
5: Why should the pros who get, at least they get paid for, why don't I want to do this for free? 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
3: The New Radicals.
5: The New Radicals. Yeah, I was like, I think this guy's like the next Stevie Wonder.
1: But mostly, it'll be a bunch of nonsense like this.
5: Yeah, use Bing instead of Google.
2: 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Let me Bing it.
3: Yeah, I'm going to Bing this.
5: Bing?
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0: Sports Radio, Jason Smith Show with me, Mike Harmon. Anthony Gargano in for Jason Smith tonight. Follow him in the Twitterverse at Anthony L. Gargano. Hear him Saturdays on the fellas here at Fox Sports Radio. Follow me over at Swollen Dome, starting to get through some of the initial fantasy football research. Yes, it is that time, folks. And in 10 minutes, we'll celebrate the return of football in the Hall of Fame game with some clips of greatness. Soon to be a race, but we'll do it today. What do you got, Anthony?
1: You know what I love? You talk about fantasy.
0: Yeah.
1: Price. You look at Seattle. Look at Price. I love that kid. Listen, if not for Jeremiah Love, I mean, he was probably the second best back in college football.
0: Fair.
1: And that dude's got fresh legs. He's going to fit that system well. I like Price a lot.
0: Especially when you're working with the juggernaut that is Sam Darnold.
1: I mean, listen,
0: I celebrate his entire catalog, by the way.
1: You know, he can throw the ball, right? Like, you know, there's gonna be room for him to run.
0: Just go away from the Jets. Life will be good. Might take a couple of spots before you get all the Jets out of you. But eventually, that will happen. But yes, one of the Rookie of the Year favorites and a guy that will take on a big workload with Kenneth Walker III. Now rumbling, stumbling, bumbling over there in Kansas City. We'll celebrate the return of football in earnest. Coming up the beginning of next hour as we continue here on the program. But I'd be remiss, you know, celebrating all things and great calls. And we had the bounty story last hour where the Mavericks want that Cooper Flagg card. Well, a substitute teacher paid $22,000 to broadcast an inning of a Phillies game yesterday.
1: Dude, I heard it live.
0: Live in a living color. All right, so he's a known commodity in the greater Philadelphia area, but we'll get to all of that. Let's hear a little bit of a clip that I pulled up because, I mean, you got to have him do a read if we're going to do this properly.
2: And the count even now at 2-2. Lilly, the number 4 batter in the Nationals batting order. The left-hander swung on and fouled down the left field line. There will be no play on that one. Back into the spectators.
3: So with all that rain, does Medford Lakes have more lakes now?
2: We do, or at least our lakes are a little bit more filled to capacity. There has been a drought, of course. Swung on and popped up into shallow left field, playable and caught out there by Brandon Marsh, and that is the second out of the inning.
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0: There we go. We get a little bit of the live read because, I mean, you got to be able to wear all those hats at once. Lewis Kelb, $22,000 and 10 for the bonus on the Phillies fantastic auction. Partnered, and there were points in that inning there, Anthony, where I'm like, they really want this guy out of the booth. And how much of that is his real voice versus the affected, I am now a baseball broadcaster.
1: I heard it live. I was picking my little one. I'd pick him up at his buddy's house. So I put the game on in the car, and I'm listening. I'm like, wow, this guy, right? Like, it's first, listen, for a guy off the street, he sounded good. Like, his voice sounded good. The guy doing the read is Larry Anderson. So that wasn't him.
0: Oh, okay. So he gave it back. Okay.
1: Yeah. Larry, L.A., who pitched forever in he's the color analyst for the Phillies. So that guy you're talking about, the substitute teacher, did the play-by-play. And it was funny. There was times where I was thinking, because I know Scott Fransky's the other guy who's their play-by-play guy, and I'm trying to get into Scott's head going, all right, dude, like, you know, you could just take the, like, your foot off the gas just a little bit, all right, like, with the voice. But he was, God bless him. I mean, you know, I mean, I'm sure that, like, that made his life.
0: No, but that's just it, right? A guy who's been, I guess, doing Little League and all around the area, doing a ton of that.
1: Yes.
0: People were posting clips. Naturally, we all start going, substitute teacher, I need that gig.
1: Right.
0: 22K, 22
1: grand, baby.
0: Let's go. to do an inning of Phillies baseball. But yeah, my apologies for not distinguishing between their voices. I thought he just drifted an octave and got to do a live read while he was at it. We'll continue with the Hall of Fame game and the glory of a last second possession and win. We'll do it next year on Fox.
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12: John Polk was my nemesis. I knew in order to live a rich and fulfilling life, one where I was equal under the law and could be happy and fulfilled, I needed to defeat the message that John Polk was peddling.
13: I'm John Polk. For years, I was the poster boy of the conversion therapy movement. 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I wore the label of ex-gay with pride. That was all until, well, we'll get to that part.
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25: It wasn't easy at Fenway, but the Red Sox pulled it off.
26: The pitch is swung on and lined to the center field. Base hit. Sogard runs third. 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
25: That was against the White Sox, and you heard it all on the Red Sox Radio Network. Boston has won 8 in a row. They've also won 26 out of their last 29 games. They're not the only team that's won 8 in a row. The Braves just did that as well, cruising past the Marlins 11-3 to complete the 3-game sweep. Atlanta is the second team to reach 70 wins so far this season. Right now, it's the Padres who lead the Diamondbacks 5-1 after 7 innings in Arizona. And in the NFL, at the Hall of Fame preseason game, the Panthers beat the Cardinals 33-30. I'm Ansi Bolaños.
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0: Maller Show. Fox Sports Radio rolls on. It is the beginning of the weekend. Well, almost. And I can't think of anything that I would rather do this weekend than listen to the Fifth Hour podcast. I just can't get enough of it. And you should listen as well. It's available everywhere. The Fifth Hour podcast. Who hosts? Oh, that's right. That'd be Ben Maller. Yes, in the third person. So check out the Fifth Hour podcast as we take it to the next level every Friday, Saturday. And then on Sunday, the mailbag, which is nothing like Ask Ben. Nothing at all like Ask Ben.
1: Says who?
0: Says Robbie the Mariner fan. So check out that. And who knows? We don't know who's going to be on this weekend. So it's spin the wheel.
1: Who?
0: And then you never know. You never know who's going to pop up on that Fifth Hour over the weekend. So check it out. All right, back to it. And we will pay off the somewhat popular Who Am I game.
1: Who?
0: We pretend to be somebody else as we call it the Who Am I game. And we go to Major League Baseball. There are 216 managers, we are told, with 700-plus games. My .393 winning percentage in my career ranks dead last among those Major League managers, meaning that I am the worst manager in baseball history to last over 700 games. Who am I? That is the question. And what is the answer? Let's see. Does anyone know the answer? We go to the great unwashed here to try to figure it out. Alf, the alien opiner, going with the lobsterman John Farrell as his answer. Yeah, John, didn't he also enjoy the media a lot when he was managing the Red Sox? I heard some stories about him. Roberto, the bus driver, going with David Ortiz Life Insurance. That's a great commercial. That's one of my favorite spots that airs on Fox Sports Radio. Maller prop guy going with 2% chance. The great 2% chance from Alabama. There's a good photo of him. He'll never be able to find it, Maller prop guy, right? He will know how to use the interweb. He's an old soul. Robbie the Mariner fan going with Sasquatch as his answer. Who else do we have? Let's see. Page down. Can't read this one from Mark the Walker in Rochester. I think that I would get in trouble if I read that. Who else do we have? Chris Hansen from Yefimi, who's riding high from the Cubs winning the championship this week. Who else? Nature Boy answering the call to the wild says none other than Larry Bud Melman, the legend from when late night TV was good back in the day. Moneyball Maller from Not a Burner. Who else do we have? Mark Spitz from Michael in Tulsa. Clint Hurdle, guessed by Steelers Nasty, as his answer. Mark the Walker also had the first photo of the arcade game that was being played by that NFL dude and his lady friend. Well, yeah, that was
2: wrong.
0: That's probably... I think that might have been the game. That's quite the game. Where is that game? I've never seen that game before. What else do we have? Richard Dawson from Judge Reed in Albuquerque, New Mexico. Who else do we have? A Jigglypuff from Chase in Northern California. And that's enough. Lorena, do you have an answer, Lorena?
3: Yeah, I was going to go with Tim Suggs.
0: Wow. No, it is Sacramento Athletics manager Mark Kotze, the worst manager in baseball history. Mark Kotze, congratulations.
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7: 1971. 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Soul Train had just started chugging along. Everyone had a lava lamp for some reason. Weeble started to wobble, but as we all know, they don't fall down.
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7: Across the country, people were speaking up. And the more they did, the more they learned about the hidden underbelly of the most powerful law enforcement agency in the land. I'm Ed Helms, host of Snafu, Season 2, Medburg. The story of a daring heist that exposed J. Edgar Hoover's epic FBI snafu. Hear the incredible true story that almost got buried.
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15: 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She was rich and beautiful and loved by all who knew her. For decades, despite intense media scrutiny, police failed to make an arrest. In 2000, 25 years after Martha's murder, her one-time neighbor, Michael Skakel, was arrested. He'd been 15, like her, at the time of the crime. He was also a cousin of the Kennedys.
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3: It may have just been a preseason game between the Panthers and the Cardinals, but it was a thriller.
20: Game on the line. King, he's going to step up. Pumps, runs, goal line. Is he in? Yes! Carolina wins! King, king of the night,
3: You heard it all on NBC. Not only did Haynes King score the rushing touchdown as time expired, he also threw for 180 yards and two touchdowns as the Panthers defeated the Cardinals 33-30 in the Hall of Fame game. In baseball, the Braves have won 8 in a row. They crushed the Marlins 11-3. Atlanta is the second team to reach 70 wins so far this season. The Red Sox have also won 8 in a row. They were down 5 different times but managed to beat the White Sox 12-11 in 13 innings at Fenway. And in the WNBA, the Sparks topped the Lynx 89-82, snapping Minnesota's 10-game winning streak. I'm Monty Bolaños.
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0: 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And help us get in the algorithm. Write little comments on there. That helps us out a lot, according to the geek squad that works here at Fox Sports Radio that managed that. So do us a solid. Thank you. Appreciate it. Time now for the Insta Trivia. Here it is. Emmitt Smith, Barry Sanders, and blank are the only players with 5,000-plus scrimmage yards and 40 or more scrimmage touchdowns before turning the age of 24 years old. That is the question. What is the answer? We've got tons of answers coming in. And let's see, does anyone know the answer? Femi got it right. Cheating. Steven Jackson from Robbie, the Mariner fan. Who else? Refrigerator Perry from Steelers Nasty. We've got Mike Trout, who's 35 today, from Late Night Drug Tester. Transgender Dave from Not a Burner. Anna Kournikova from Not Blind Austin. Earl Campbell from Johnny Q. Derek Henry from Chipping the Q's. Petros Papadakis from Viva Las Vicky. Do you have an answer, Lorena?
1: Boston Scott.
0: Boston Scott. That's an actual football player. No, the answer is Jahmyr Gibbs of the Detroit Lions. That's rarefied air for Jahmyr Gibbs. Here we go. Here we go.
2: It's
0: here
2: Maller.
0: We go.
3: How about that?
2: To the third degree.
0: How about that?
2: This is when Big Ben gets grilled.
0: Cool blue.
4: So Deebo Samuel's new contract with the 49ers includes $2.9 million in incentives. $450,000 of that comes if he has 803 yards from scrimmage, and another $450,000 if he gets 7 touchdowns. Ben, do you think he'll hit either of those incentive marks?
0: I would say he'll hit one of them. The 7 touchdown thing is hard to do. The 7 touchdown thing is hard to do. You figure if you're playing most of the games and you don't get 800 yards and you're in the rotation, that's a terrible season for Deebo Samuel. So I'll say my money's on he'll get over 800 yards. He will not get over 7 or more touchdowns. Next!
4: And on last season, Sam Darnold completed a redemption story for the ages.
0: Stop.
4: he won the Super Bowl. Do you think there are any other quarterbacks that can redeem themselves this season?
0: Obviously there are plenty of quarterbacks that are, how about Aaron Rodgers riding off into the sunset, winning the Super Bowl? He's been in the dumps the last couple of years. A certain quarterback for the Houston Texans. There's a bunch. Next!
4: It was revealed this week that when Bijan Robinson got his big contract from the Falcons, one of the congratulations texts he got was from Matthew McConaughey. Ben, who's the most famous person you've received a text from?
0: There have been a few. I think TV's Hunter. I'm the big star. Number one pick in the NFL draft back in the day. How'd we do?
4: You passed.
0: Fred Dreyer. His name's Fred.
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15: Rihanna is making new music again. In an interview with the Jason Lee Show, her partner, rapper A$AP Rocky, dismissing rumors that the couple's family was keeping the Grammy winner out of the studio. But he noted that's exactly where she's been. Rihanna, who has been busy expanding her Fenty Beauty and Savage X Fenty brands, has three young children with Rocky. She last released a new studio album in 2016, although she's released some works since then. Matthew McConaughey and his wife, Camila, meeting Pope Leo at the Vatican. The couple, part of the pontiff's general audience at St. Peter's Basilica, photographed shaking hands with the first U.S.-born pope. Earlier this year, the actor was in Italy filming a movie for Netflix. I just want something to hold on to. Bruce Springsteen says his wife is in remission after living with multiple myeloma for more than 8 years.
16: Springsteen shared the announcement during a virtual fundraiser last week benefiting the Dana-Farber Cancer Institute. Skialfa was diagnosed with the blood cancer in 2018 and publicly revealed her diagnosis in 2024. Springsteen and Skialfa have been married for 35 years, and she has been a member of the E Street Band since 1984. I'm Mark Mayfield.
15: Ted Lasso is back. The iconic sports comedy with Jason Sudeikis airing its last episode in 2023 after 3 seasons. It's now in its 4th season with its original cast. New season, Lasso is hired by the owner of AFC Richmond to coach her brand new women's team. New shows for the 10-episode season drop every Wednesday on Apple TV. That's entertainment. I'm Jennifer Bolsoni.
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0: 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Yes. 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It's omnipresent. And special treat this weekend, the fifth hour podcast. Yes. New episode today. Drop another one on Saturday, and then the mailbag on Sunday. Will Marcel be on the mailbag? Maybe we'll do a roundtable with Marcel and another listener. Who knows? Just check out the Ben Maller Show podcast, fifth hour podcast. Thank you, thank you, thank you. All right, right back to it. We're going to play Jeopardy. We don't have the time for a good Jeopardy game. So let's go back to the phones, and we'll say hello to the legend, the one and only, a guy that won the Mallerpalooza with Ohio Al as his teammate, Dick in Dayton. Hello, Dickster. Welcome.
1: And guess who come to see me?
0: Who's that, Dick?
1: My cousin from, he lives in Texas, and he's a musician. And yeah. His mother always, I was always with my Uncle Tony and Benny and stuff, but we had a good time. We went and had pizza.
0: But oh, great.
2: Ben, how did you not guess that, Ben?
0: I should have known that. That's a bad job by me.
1: Hey, Ben, I'm worried about the Guardians. They've lost six in a row, haven't they?
0: Do you have any advice for the Guardians, Dick?
1: I don't know, but this isn't the time to... They did that last year. They were 18 games out, but I'm kind of worried because I wanted to see them make the playoffs. Well, this was August 6th already.
0: And I not good. Well, you gave a... Remember a couple years ago, you gave a pep talk to the Cleveland Indians, and they turned things around after that pep talk. So you have been able to do that from time to time. So you give good pep talks, yeah. Did you tell your cousin that you won the Mallerpalooza, and you performed
1: he was so proud of me. You know, he was part of our little it was Carla, me, Tony, Benny, and my aunt. Oh, it just... The memories that you have there, and Tony said that I'm glad, Dick, that you. My mother used to hear you up in Cleveland, but you set an example of your family, and I'm glad you're getting around. But maybe you could meet him sometime.
0: We'll have to do it again. We had a great turnout there. The legendary Dick in Dayton, the humble, and his cousin. I love his cousin. It's what a family they got over there. My goodness.
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13: A man convicted of first-degree murder will no longer face a death sentence after an appeals court ruled the state of Oklahoma can't prosecute him.
14: 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Patrick Murphy says the state can't prosecute him because the murder happened on his tribe's reservation. 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

0: DeRozan, a cup of Joe, Fox Sports Radio. LeVar Arrington, Brady Quinn, Jonas Knox with you. Coming up top of next hour, a little over 10 minutes from now. Off to a bad start in the world of college sports. We'll get into that for you right here on FSR. 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
1: Sometimes you can't get to everything in the world of sports or entertainment. 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
0: Guys, in case you missed it.
2: The pitch low, throw to third base. It's a wild throw. Pete's going to score. Cubs win the ball game. Cubs win. Pete Crow Armstrong.
0: Cubs Radio Network on the call. That took place yesterday. Just wanted to make sure you guys were aware of that.
3: That's a fine.
0: Is that a fine?
3: We warned you yesterday. You had the opportunity to use the Red Sox, who had a great finish last night.
4: They did.
3: You could have done the preseason game, but you did that instead.
0: I didn't know if you guys had were aware of that, so I wanted to make sure that you were up to speed on it. All right.
3: Yep.
0: Elsewhere.
3: He's going to buy us dinner. I can't wait for this.
4: Money bags.
3: So low.
0: Elsewhere.
3: We got a second dinner.
4: I'm not even bringing my wallet.
0: Things are a little bit awkward between Kawhi Leonard, the Clippers, and Pablo Torre. You know the whole circumventing of the salary cap investigation that continues on? Pablo Torre's been all over that and just sort of discussing, you know, the fact that the Clippers found ways to set up stuff that may not be legitimate, you know, companies to try and funnel money to Kawhi Leonard to, you know, appease him and stick with the Clippers. Apparently, this also had to do. Yeah, apparently the scoreboard there at the Intuit Dome is the latest. He had an undisclosed sponsorship agreement worth millions of dollars with the company that designed the Clippers video board inside the Intuit Dome. Torre interviewed someone identified it as, quote, an anonymous high-level source under contract for Intuit Dome who alleged that the sponsorship deal was, quote, 1,000% a way to circumvent the salary cap. It was funneling money from the Clippers through Daktronics back to Kawhi. Daktronics is the company that designed the video board. The Clippers have not commented on this latest report.
3: Good luck proving it. Here's the thing. This was always thought to be the case with the Patriots and Tom Brady. I mean, there were rumors that, you know, Robert Kraft was circumventing the salary cap by helping him get into different various real estate deals, and that's, you know, how they circumvented that. Again, hard to prove. So I understand what Pablo Torre is doing and trying to do, and it's incredibly interesting and noble for him trying to do this. But I mean, don't you think other owners would try to do this if that was the case?
0: Look, man.
3: And don't you think other owners would try to prove
4: it
3: too?
4: Other owners are doing it.
0: Yes.
4: They're all doing
0: something. Mark Cuban was pissed about Jalen Brunson going to the Mavericks so much so that Dallas got in trouble for it. And then Pablo Torre's hinted around the fact that there were some rumors that stuff was going on with Jalen Brunson and the Knicks based on the contract he signed. This just feels way more prevalent than anybody wants to be honest about.
4: Yeah.
0: But I shouldn't have been fined. I just want to put that out there on the
3: record. No, you were fined.
4: Should be
3: you will continue to be fined there. We
0: are if you're spending
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11: 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A black man from the projects comes forward with information about the case.
13: He says the police are his friends.
11: But out of nowhere, he goes from star witness to prime suspect.
13: 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They turn on him.
11: 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Lee Harris is sentenced to 90 years.
14: I get 90 years for killing somebody I have never seen.
11: Behind bars, Lee finds an unlikely ally in his cellie, Robert. The pair are like chalk and cheese. There's no way their paths would ever cross on the outside. But as a fellow inmate, Robert sees through the lies and vows to do the unthinkable. Clear Lee's name.
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26: And here's what you need to know.
27: It may have just been a preseason game between the Panthers and the Cardinals, but it was a thriller.
28: Game on the line. King, he's going to step up. Pops, runs, goal line. Is he in? Yes! Carolina wins!
27: You heard it all on NBC. Not only did Haynes King score the rushing touchdown as time expired, he also threw for 180 yards and two touchdowns as the Panthers defeated the Cardinals 33-30 in the Hall of Fame game. In baseball, the Braves have won 8 in a row. They crushed the Marlins 11-3. Atlanta is the second team to reach 70 wins so far this season. The Red Sox have also won 8 in a row. They were down 5 different times but managed to beat the White Sox 12-11 in 13 innings at Fenway. And in the WNBA, the Sparks topped the Lynx 89-82, snapping Minnesota's 10-game winning streak. I'm Monty Bolaños.
0: You know what time it is?
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5: I'm Mark Murphy. 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I've been cooking for over 30 years. I've worked in and owned a number of restaurants, but my experience as a judge on Food Network's Chopped for the past 10 years has really piqued my curiosity in the food culture. I believe there's a story behind every meal, a story behind every person who makes it, a story behind each ingredient used, and I want to know everything I can about it, and that's why we're here. 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
12: Two pros and a cup of Joe, Fox Sports Radio, LeVar Arrington, Brady Quinn, Jonas Knox with you here. You guys want to hear a little bit from Jason Light, the GM for the Tampa Bay Buccaneers, talking about Baker Mayfield and the potential use of the franchise tag, or you want to save it till top of next hour?
13: Yeah,
12: we're up against
13: Vita Vea too.
12: Yeah. I mean, I didn't know how much time you wanted to spend on this, so we could.
13: I can't wait to hear y'all talk about it.
12: All right,
13: Let's save it for the next.
14: We got time next segment.
12: Yeah. All right. Now I would say
13: talk about Diana Rossini and Mike Vrabel.
12: Well,
13: I mean, because we only got like 2 minutes.
12: Hey, you know what? I'm glad
14: you
12: brought that up.
14: You're really trying to perpetuate
12: this,
14: huh?
12: Can I give NBC some credit here? I'll give NBC some credit. They discussed it. They brought it up, and they had a conversation and said, you know, like this happened. They talked about Mike Vrabel. They talked about the offseason. They even asked, hey, you know, and Mike Tomlin spoke about it and said, hey, if things go sideways, you know, it's going to be brought up and be a topic of conversation. So I will give them credit. That's how you knew you weren't watching an ESPN game, because NBC brought up the Vrabel-Rossini fiasco that went down this offseason. So,
13: I mean, I guess if you normalize things, you know, it doesn't seem like it's so bad, you know?
14: Man, you just can't give it up.
13: It really is. It's funny. Like, this is
14: I mean,
13: one of you. Like,
14: no, we got a minute and a half.
13: It's still out the headlines. No, LeVar, just you're the only one still talking about it.
14: We got a minute and a half. I just figured out. You know, Jonas has been doing the pot stirring. Like, his new patented move is doing the pot stirring. That's his wrestling move. That's his finisher, right? I just was just, you know, joining in. I felt left out.
13: I mean, don't get on me because we got a short segment, and I hit y'all with a short segment topic.
12: What was the initial bet? Was it week one? Was that
6: it was week one.
12: I mean, you think LeVar?
13: There have been no headlines. Hey,
12: you think you could?
6: No, LeVar, you guys LeVar's right. doing his best.
13: He's no,
6: doing
13: LeVar's his best. Not trying to keep it going.
12: Do you
13: going?
12: Think just, you could? Do you think you could keep this up for another month?
13: Of me doing it,
12: yeah.
13: and joking around,
6: 100%.
13: I'll randomly shoot you guys with it.
6: You're gonna have.
13: I just randomly hit y'all with it just now. You know what I mean? I'll randomly just because it's for jokes. It's for s and giggles. I mean, think about it. Nobody cares, which is crazy because depending on who it is, it's like we tried to impeach a president over far less. I'm just saying.
12: Can a guy smoke a cigar?
13: All that man was doing was getting his shoes checked. and we ain't wanting for president no more. He wasn't in Sedona. We are
11: Fox. As you know.
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19: 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Who were they? What made them so notorious? How did the internet, or sometimes the algorithm, choose them? And what does a person do when they're suddenly confronted with more attention than the human psyche can handle? Take The Dress, a story that went uber viral in early 2015 in spite of being, well, kind of a boring optical illusion. A mother of the bride in Scotland took a picture of a dress she was thinking about wearing to her daughter's wedding. But she saw the dress as blue with black lace, and her daughter saw it as white with gold lace. One BuzzFeed post later, every single person on the internet was talking about the dress. But to me, The Dress is a story about the last couple of months when the internet was still sort of fun. It was shortly before the stories that spread across the internet stopped being driven by exploited millennials with useless arts degrees and started being decided by algorithms hell-bent on growing internet usership at all costs. And on a long enough timeline, the story of The Dress is one entangled with abuse and media exploitation. Internet history is a tricky thing to be invested in. It feels like every time a bad with business billionaire buys up another platform, history starts being erased. With the team at Cool Zone Media, we're taking these characters' 16th minute of fame to see what their moment meant to them and what it says about us.
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22: Charges laid by L.A. police against O.J. Simpson in connection with the brutal slaying of his ex-wife Nicole and 25-year-old Ron
23: Doesn't
22: Goldman.
23: Fit? You must acquit.
24: We, the jury, find the defendant, Orenthal James Simpson, not guilty of the crime of murder.
25: Dear Mr. Simpson, hello. It's me, Kim, Ron Goldman's sister. I'm sure it's really weird to be getting a letter from me, but for years, I've listened to what everybody else has to say about you. The lawyers, the media, but never from you. I'm wondering if you would sit down and talk to me. I just want to understand whatever can be understood. That's a letter that I wrote to the man I believe brutally killed my brother. I was declined this interview, but I still feel that need.
0: Hi, babe.
1: Hi, Daddy. Do you remember when I wrote the letter to the killer asking to see him? 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
0: 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Actually, you can tell my excitement is the same as last time.
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7: We're tracking extreme heat this afternoon in Colorado Springs, Pueblo, and across the Eastern Plains, seeing high 90s and triple digits. Make sure you limit your time outside and in that direct sunlight, plenty of water, and make sure you're wearing your sunscreen. Lots of sunshine today with a few clouds moving in the afternoon and evening. Some storms out toward the mountains. A couple of them could spill over I-25 right around rush hour for your commute home from work. Red flag warnings for Fremont County and Pueblo County with critical fire danger remaining through the weekend. I'm Storm Tracker 13's Julia Donovan. That's weather.
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17: swung on and lined to the center field. Base hit. Sogard rounds third. 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Durbin the hero. 12-11. Red Sox win it in 13. They've won a straight. They sweep another first place team. Magic continues.
5: Caleb Durbin with the walk-off single as the Red Sox win again. That's eight in a row. That's 26-4 since July 1st. Also outscoring their opponents 119-69 since the All-Star break. That's courtesy of WEEI. 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Ross in Indiana. Good morning, Ross. What do you have for me today?
18: Hey, Dan. 5'9", 180. Just a couple of comments about the Purdue AD. I'm a Purdue alum. When I first heard he said that, I was like, oh, my. But if you're the football program, it can't get any worse. And then the Dan Patrick Show is the biggest sports radio program in the world. And in the first week of August, you're talking about Purdue sports. So did it work?
5: So you're okay with it?
18: Not really. I'm just trying to convince myself that it was okay.
5: You know who got good publicity this week? Akron. Akron football did, because they came up with the contest. And thank you, Ross. You can help script the first drive of the season opener against Robert Morris. They did well. They got publicity. I don't subscribe to any publicity as good publicity. Unless you've gotten national negative publicity, you don't know that feeling. When you say, hey, you know, at least they're acknowledging us, they're laughing at you. Now, if you want to say, hey, that's publicity, I wouldn't want to take my job, first day on the job, get introduced, and all of a sudden I'm saying, if you want to win championships, stay here. If not, go to Indiana. That's just not good. Just not good. Jake in Colorado. Hi, Jake.
19: Hey, good morning, DP. I'm right there with this last caller. I heard his comments yesterday. Immediately sent it to a few of my friends. We went to Purdue during the Drew Brees era and just went, man, this is not going to age well.
5: Yeah, I mean, if you want to win in basketball, you're not winning in football. Kurt Cignetti was... He's the Indiana football coach. He's taking on everybody in the Big Ten. And back those words up. He called out the other schools. Now, did he need to say Purdue sucked? No. Everybody knows that. Andy in Iowa. Hi, Andy. What do you have for me?
20: Hi, Dan. 6'3 and a hard 220. So I would disagree with the other callers. Purdue alum from class of 1990 and loved every word that the AD said. I look at it as foreshadowing. You've got to look also at the dynamics of the state. Indiana and Purdue in general were not the best athletic programs. We're always kind of going back and forth bantering. Love the banter. Love just the confidence. And that's what it's about. It's about fun. And I bet those other two callers probably cheered for IU during their national title run, but not me.
5: Thank you, Andy. Yeah, look, if you went to Purdue and you're fine with it, like, hey, nobody cares about our football program, but you're calling out Indiana, the school. You're not calling out Indiana just football. You're just talking about Indiana. If you want to win championships, you stay here for a school that has three national championships instead of going to Indiana. And Indiana's got, what, 25 national championships in all different sports? It's just awkward. That's probably, I'm trying to be kind to this because it's your first day on the job. And a lot of times you speak to the people in the room. You forget that people outside of the room are going to hear this as well. Because in the context of, hey, this is us, man, I'm going to get out of here. If you want to win championships, you'll win them here. Okay. It's when everybody else hears that and they go, what are you doing? Yeah, Todd.
0: There's so many ways to be confident and enthusiastic and rah-rah, and we're all for that. But just, again, why are you picking, of all the schools, and I understand they're in the same state, but why do you have to mention a name like that? How could that not come back to haunt you? What is there in anyone's crystal ball that would suggest that Purdue's winning anything close to a football title anytime soon, and Indiana's all of a sudden going to collapse?
5: Thank you, Todd.
0: That's silly.
5: Early poll results, Dylan.
21: Well, Dan, whose performance surprised you the most last night? Haynes King, Carson Beck, or Keaton Slovis? Carson Beck edging out Haynes King with 50% of that vote.
5: Okay. I'm not surprised at Carson Beck doing well. Haynes King, yeah. Yeah, a little bit. He was really good at Georgia Tech, but Beck has played a lot of games. Georgia, Miami. And plus, what is he, 24? He might be 25. Like, that maturity level, that's a big boost. You saw that with Bo Nix and Jaden Daniels. Any other poll questions that we have percolating?
21: We just have that one up right now, but we could throw in another one, Dan, late first hour poll. Who wins a title in any sport next, Purdue or Indiana?
22: Oh, man.
5: I'd have to run down the depth chart of Purdue sports athletics just to see if is Indiana basketball, where are they going to be ranked this upcoming season compared to Purdue? Purdue's been really good, but Indiana still dominates the state when it comes to basketball, or at least coverage. Yes, Marvin.
23: If you're an Indiana alum or an Indiana fan overall, are you still thinking to yourself, all right, Indiana basketball, if the football team can win a national title, this is a basketball state. We got to get on it.
5: There's a lot of pressure on the basketball team, you'd think, because everything is geared for Indiana basketball. Like, that's what you're rooting for. Indiana football, you'd be like, well, I don't know. Maybe we should watch. Maybe go to a game and watch the opposition. Yes, Marvin.
23: That's like winning a football national championship at Duke or North Carolina. Like, great. All right, basketball team, it's your turn, because this is all we care about.
5: All right. 1 hour in the books. Rich Eisen will join us next hour. Dylan will go into the confessional. Rick Neuheisel, CBS Sports, a little later on. Pablo Torre, got more information on Kawhi and the Clippers. 1 hour in the books on a Meet Friday. Two more to go. Dan Patrick Show. Identity.
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4: A class of five will be inducted into the Pro Football Hall of Fame this weekend. Drew Brees, Larry Fitzgerald, Luke Kuechly, Adam Vinatieri, and Roger Craig being honored. The NFL preseason kicked off with a thriller. Rookie QB Haynes King scored on the final play, lifting the Panthers past the Cardinals in the Hall of Fame game. And the Rams worked out D-tackle Aaron Donald yesterday. The eight-time All-Pro is considering coming out of retirement. I'm Matt McCoy.
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11: We're tracking extreme heat this afternoon in Colorado Springs, Pueblo, and across the Eastern Plains, seeing high 90s and triple digits. Make sure you limit your time outside and in that direct sunlight, plenty of water, and make sure you're wearing your sunscreen. Lots of sunshine today with a few clouds moving in the afternoon and evening. Some storms out toward the mountains. A couple of them could spill over I-25 right around rush hour for your commute home from work. Red flag warnings for Fremont County and Pueblo County with critical fire danger remaining through the weekend. I'm Storm Tracker 13's Julia Donovan. That's weather.
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8: We're tracking extreme heat this afternoon in Colorado Springs, Pueblo, and across the Eastern Plains, seeing high 90s and triple digits. Make sure you limit your time outside and in that direct sunlight, plenty of water, and make sure you're wearing your sunscreen. Lots of sunshine today with a few clouds moving in the afternoon and evening. Some storms out toward the mountains. A couple of them could spill over I-25 right around rush hour for your commute home from work. Red flag warnings for Fremont County and Pueblo County with critical fire danger remaining through the weekend. I'm Storm Tracker 13's Julia Donovan. That's weather.
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10: We're tracking extreme heat this afternoon in Colorado Springs, Pueblo, and across the Eastern Plains, seeing high 90s and triple digits. Make sure you limit your time outside and in that direct sunlight, plenty of water, and make sure you're wearing your sunscreen. Lots of sunshine today with a few clouds moving in the afternoon and evening. Some storms out toward the mountains. A couple of them could spill over I-25 right around rush hour for your commute home from work. Red flag warnings for Fremont County and Pueblo County with critical fire danger remaining through the weekend. I'm Storm Tracker 13's Julia Donovan. That's weather.
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20: Extreme heat this afternoon in Colorado Springs, Pueblo, and across the Eastern Plains, seeing high 90s and triple digits. Make sure you limit your time outside and in that direct sunlight, plenty of water, and make sure you're wearing your sunscreen. Lots of sunshine today with a few clouds moving in the afternoon and evening. Some storms out toward the mountains. A couple of them could spill over I-25 right around rush hour for your commute home from work. Red flag warnings for Fremont County and Pueblo County with critical fire danger remaining through the weekend. I'm Storm Tracker 13's Julia Donovan. That's weather.
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0: He passed away, but fortunately, my daughter survived. She's in the Coast Guard. She's stationed in Jacksonville, Florida. When I got the call, she was up in the hospital, and she was so distraught. She had a major concussion. She didn't sustain a lot of bad injuries, but the mental part of it was killing her. And I get this call late one night from her mom before I flew up there, and they said she was doing spectacular. What happened was she was up with a night nurse laughing at you guys for y'all's take on y'all's sports thing.
1: Really?
0: Yes, she is 22, and she doesn't watch any other sports podcast but you guys. And I want to thank both of you for saving my daughter's life.
2: Wow.
3: Come on, man. You about to make her brother shed one right
2: you
3: now.
2: Know
3: come
2: it.
3: On, man.
2: Hey.
3: Come on, man.
0: Laughter is the best medicine.
2: Al, we appreciate that. And Kelvin
3: what's
2: and
3: your,
2: I.
3: What's your daughter's name, if you don't mind? If you don't have to,
0: Her name is Alicia Jackson.
2: Alicia.
3: Hey, Alicia, we are wishing you all the best.
2: Love and
3: thank
2: prayers.
3: Thank you so much for
2: yes.
3: listening. And God be with you in your recovery and everything.
2: Kelvin and I, we strive, Al, to be fun and informative. We're not going to be like some numbers-heavy sports talk show. We make it light. We give you the information, but we want to entertain, and that's a beautiful story. Thank you, Al, for sharing
3: Al,
2: that with
3: man,
2: us.
3: I appreciate that, man.
0: Oh, yeah. And the good thing about it is after that, she went through her rehab, and she just signed on for 2 more years.
2: Wow, that's nice. Beautiful.
3: Well, thank you for your service, Alicia.
2: Yes.
3: Thank you for listening.
2: And Al, thank
3: you
2: for
3: sharing, brother.
2: Yes.
3: Yeah, man, you got us. Woo. All right, man, y'all. All right.
2: Appreciate
3: that. Al, I'm going to have to go back. Yeah, football, tackling people and stuff. Yeah.
2: Yeah.
3: He's about to have a brother in here. You know I got 3 girls, Al. I'm about to shed one up in here. Come on, Al.
2: Mike in Tampa, you're on the Odd Couple Fox Sports Radio. What's up, Mike?
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8: And we welcome you inside Busch Stadium, located in the Ballpark Village neighborhood of a hot and steamy downtown St. Louis before game one between the Rockies and Cardinals on Jack and Joe Buck Bobblehead Night. Man, it's good to be back in the loop. I'm your host, Jesse Thomas.
9: Rockies had a challenge left. You want to try and keep the game going, you'll do it this way. But it is a strike, and that is the game. Tampa Bay sweeps the Rockies. They get their 11th shutout of the year. They win 4-0.
8: Yeah, that was kind of a fitting end to that 3-game set with the Rays as the Rockies got outscored 26-16 over the course of the series, dropping all 3 to what, in my opinion, is the best all-around ball club in the American League. Now, here's what's in store for you guys over the course of the next 43 and a half minutes as Ryan Feltner and the Rockies will look to get this 12-day, 9-game, 3,649-mile roadie kicked off in style against Kyle Leahy and the Redbirds. As always, Zach Goodman will lead us off tonight as he'll catch up with Rockies reliever Parker Mushinski in our pregame interview.
10: I just fell in love with Lubbock. 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
8: And I'm going to tell you guys all about the 1911 Wyoming State Penitentiary All-Stars in tonight's extended edition of Pioneers of the Game. And of course, we will check in with the voice of the Rockies, Jack Corrigan, as he'll sit down to visit with Rockies manager Warren Schaefer.
11: 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Get the humidity.
8: All that. 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
2: Welcome back to the On Deck Show. Game number one between the Rockies and the Cardinals is coming up. It's the longest road trip of the year, and we are going to have relief pitcher Parker Mushitsky starting us off. Parker, a couple of outings so far into your Rockies career, and they've both been excellent. What has worked for you the first couple of times out?
3: I mean, we were real big in spring on trying to get ahead of guys and stay on the attack. So I've done my best with the guys, just trying to get ahead and use my strengths to the best of our ability to get these outs. Goody calls a good game, and Sullivan's seen me a lot, but from the hitting side, so he's quite familiar with how I like to attack hitters. And so far, we've just been able to get the ground balls and weak contact that we look for.
2: I've been really impressed with your sweeper so far, and that's been the pitch you've used more than any other pitch through your first couple of outings. When you were in the major leagues a couple of years back, it was the cutter mostly, and now it's turned into the sweeper, at least the first couple of times out. What's been the adjustment with that pitch over the course of the last couple of years that has made it the pitch that you went to the most times the first couple times back in the big leagues?
3: Well, I face a bunch of lefties, so that's probably part of it on that side of things. And it's just a pitch I've gotten more comfortable with. I think I started throwing it in 22, so this is 4 years of being able to use it. And I think just over the years and constantly throwing it and realizing it's a weapon versus left-handed hitters, and it's just something that I felt like it works, so I've just kind of been ripping it, and it's been to my betterment.
2: Speaking of being a left-handed pitcher, when you got here, is Brennan Bernardino giving you a big hug and being like, thank you, man. We needed another southpaw up here.
3: Yeah, we don't know. We got to spend some time in spring training, and then when I showed up, I think he was able to breathe a little more, and hopefully I can make his job a lot easier, and that's I think that's why I'm here, is to having two guys so everything's not on Bernie. And I'm sure he's just as excited as I am.
2: I want to go back and talk about your whole story so Rockies fans really understand how you got here. But I think it's important to go back to a few days ago when you come back to the major leagues. It was your first time throwing in the big leagues since 2024. What was that like emotionally, getting the call back up to the big leagues and making that appearance again after being away for a couple of seasons?
3: Yeah, I mean, it's exciting. There's no words that you can really put to it. I was thankful enough that my wife and mom and dad were able to be there. And then, I mean, once it's like you're on the field, I don't really think about it much. And then after the first inning, like, I kind of realized, like, hey, it's been more than 2 years. Kind of said a quick little prayer and thank you. And yeah, he shook my hand, and just, I don't know, it's just a big weight goes off the shoulders, because, I mean, it's been a grind.
2: Yeah, it's so good to hear, and happy to have you. It's been fun watching you so far. You grew up in Texas, and you end up going to Texas Tech out of high school, and you had a great career there. What were your options coming out of high school? Was the draft a possibility? What other schools were you looking at before you decided to be a Red Raider?
3: I mean, I'm sure the draft was a possibility. We had no idea kind of what we were doing going through that whole process. We knew some people, but, like, I mean, I played baseball. I was good at it, but that was kind of the extent of it. And then all of a sudden stuff starts happening, and then all of a sudden schools start talking, and then it's like, all right, now I need to pick on one of these. We lived in, like, north of Fort Worth growing up, and so we wanted to be – or my parents strongly suggested that I stay within like a 5-hour window because they wanted to visit and things of that matter. So that kind of limited me to Big 12, right? And I took a couple visits to a few Big 12 schools, and I just fell in love with Lubbock. I know a lot of people are going to say there's nothing in Lubbock, but it's one of the best places on earth. And the people there are great. Coaching staff was great. And it was just one of those things that kind of just matched up perfectly for me.
2: That's great. And we're glad to have you, Parker. I appreciate you taking the time. And welcome to Colorado. We'll be right back on the KOA Rockies Radio Network.
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17: Welcome back to Rockies on Deck, brought to you by Treetop Applesauce. From the batter's box to the lunch box, nothing crushes hunger like Treetop Applesauce, the official applesauce of the Colorado Rockies. I'm Jesse Thomas, coming to you live from the third level at Busch Stadium in the Ballpark Village neighborhood of the hottest place on the planet, St. Louis, Missouri. Before game one between the Rockies and Cardinals, we have a little bit of extra time tonight. So what do you say we talk about the baddest ball club ever assembled? The 1911 Wyoming State Penitentiary All-Stars. Now, the lineup included a murderer at shortstop, a burglar at third, and manning first base was a convicted sex offender. And if that's not enough, the team's star player in right field had a date with the hangman before the season was scheduled to end. A true field of nightmares, if you will. And never mind the 27 Yankees, this was the original murderer's row. Now, what you're about to hear is 100% true. A team of prison convicts that was the best team in Wyoming back in 1911. And that's because they were literally playing for their lives. The story comes at a time in American history when the popularity of baseball was beginning to sweep the nation. You see, at the turn of the century, the sport of baseball was becoming all the rage. Every kid wanted to be like Honus Wagner, Ty Cobb, and Christy Mathewson. In Wyoming, baseball fever was catching on as well. Semi-pro and amateur teams were sprouting up everywhere. In fact, fans in the Cowboys state couldn't get enough of the game. And that passion helped pave the way for the WSP All-Stars. But the catalyst was far more ominous in nature. Now, the penitentiary itself opened in 1901 in Rawlings, and by all accounts was a miserable place with no running water or electricity. No, thank you. Now, after some real sketchy stuff went on there for a decade, which I don't have time to get into here, then Governor Joseph Carey cleaned house and tapped Bighorn County Sheriff Felix Alston as the new warden. Now, Alston was a huge baseball fan and thought that a prison team could boost spirits among the inmate players and build morale at the prison across the board. What he didn't count on was just how good of a team he would assemble. Ranging from ages 18 to 39, the inmate All-Stars roster was made up of the likes of shortstop Joe Gazzardo, who was in for manslaughter, first baseman Eugene Rowan, who was in for sexual assault, third baseman John Crotty, serving time for grand larceny, center fielder Sidney Pottery, who was in the pokey for forgery, second baseman Frank Fitzgerald, in for breaking and entering, and right fielder Joseph Seng, who was in for first-degree murder. Ace pitcher Thomas Cameron, who was 20, by the way, was a coal miner from Tennessee with an explosive fastball and a rap sheet that included sexual assault. And topping it all off, the team's coach was Stone Cold Killer George Saban, doing a 25-year bid for shooting a sheep herder in the face and killing and burning two others during the Spring Creek Raid, which was part of the ongoing range wars of Wyoming, pitting cattlemen against perceived infringements on free grazers. Now, as bad as this team looked on paper, they were actually pretty good on the diamond, especially right fielder Joseph Seng, who will be our primary focus today. Now, our guy Joseph Seng was in for first-degree murder after he unalived his lover's hubby. And it was his compelling backstory combined with his prowess on the field that drew the media's attention. And that attention that was showered on Seng did not sit well with the rest of his players or their cellmates. In fact, according to one story I read, a disgruntled inmate once pushed a heavy box full of sand off a walkway above Seng, barely missing him. Look out, Joseph. Now, while turmoil inside the prison persisted, the WSP All-Stars continued to practice under the close eye of Stone Cold Killer George Saban, who told the players that if they made an error, time would be added on to their sentences. Now, that is motivation. Finally, on August 5th, 1911, the Wyoming Penitentiary All-Stars took the field, playing a game against the semi-pro Rawlins Juniors, and gave them the business, winning 11-1 in a game that took place at the stockades located inside the prison. And our guy Seng went 4-for-4. Way to go, Joe. Now, if you remember, I told you at the beginning of this that Joseph Seng had a date with the hangman. And that date of August 22nd was fast approaching. So as unrest in the prison continued throughout August of 1911, Seng continued to work hard in baseball practice and by all accounts was a model citizen inside the prison. Well, that day came and went as Governor Carey considered commuting Joseph's sentence from death to life imprisonment. Then on August 27th, the WSP All-Stars took the field for what would be the fourth and final time, but this time in public, at a place called Overland Park, which was the home of the Rawlings Juniors, who were out for revenge. Then under heavy guard and in front of a packed house by all accounts, the boys from the cell block whooped up on the Juniors again, winning 15-10. Outstanding. After the win, the convicts returned to the state prison, surrendered their equipment, and returned to their cells, and they would never play again. The short-lived baseball experiment was discontinued in favor of a penitentiary-wide education program. Lame. As for our guy, Joseph Seng, in early April of 1912, he learned his new date with the hangman, May 24th. Now, this next part is wild. You see the same gallows used to hang the famed Wyoming Pinkerton and bounty hunter Tom Horn at the Laramie County Jail 8 years prior were dismantled and brought to the Wyoming State Pen to take care of poor Joseph. Then at 2:45 a.m. on May 24th, 1912, Singh was fitted with a black hood, stepped on the trap door, and according to the Carbon County Journal, quote, fell 5 feet and was jerked into eternity at the end of a rope. Joseph Singh was the first person hanged at Wyoming State Penitentiary, but he would not be the last. Eight more would follow until the gallows were replaced by the gas chamber in 1936. And all 14 men were executed at the state pen. Another 250 died of natural causes, suicide, or were victims of inmate violence until the lockup closed down in 1981. Now, exact box scores were really hard to come by as I researched this story, but as near as I can tell, all told, the 1911 Wyoming State Penitentiary All-Stars went 4-0, outscoring their opponents 48-16. Now, if you want to know more about this outfit, I recommend picking up a book called The Death Row All-Stars, A Story of Baseball, Corruption, and Murder. 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Hospitals, clinics, and caregivers, human kindness lives here. The Cardinals get their exciting right fielder back, Jordan Walker, tonight. Walker's missed the last two games with right knee inflammation. And Rockies reliever Blas Castaño pitched a scoreless frame on Tuesday with a walk and a punch out for AAA Albuquerque as he continues to rehab that pectoral strain. Blas should get a couple more innings of work tonight, I am told. All right, time for a break. But when we get back, the star of the show and voice of the Rockies, Jack Corrigan, sits down to visit with Rockies manager Warren Schaefer. Skipper's next on the KOA Rockies Radio Network.
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22: 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All yours, fellas.
23: Well, Schaefer, it's going to be an interesting trip in that your ball club's going to face some different conditions. Here in St. Louis, it's warm and humid. You'll go to the heat of Arizona, but you're indoors. And then some days you never know what to expect in San Francisco. It's all just part of a baseball schedule, right?
24: Yeah, I love it. It keeps you on your toes. It's really hot here today, right on a river here. Get the humidity. Beautiful, beautiful baseball field here. Yeah, but I love going to play indoors in Arizona. And then I love the chill in the air in San Francisco. I love it all.
23: Well, let's talk a little bit. Speaking of love, I know a lot of people believe, and I'm certainly right up there with them in terms of St. Louis being such a great baseball town. You know, the way they greet former Cardinals when they come back and the history that they have. The stadium isn't like Wrigley or Fenway or that kind of thing. But how does St. Louis rate for you from a baseball perspective?
24: Yeah, these are some of the best fans in the game. The Midwest, these people know when to cheer, how to cheer, what's important in a baseball game, the big moments. You know, there's a certain group of fans that know baseball, and these are definitely one of them.
23: You know, when we go to New York in September, we'll have the Monument Park that they have out in the outfield at Yankee Stadium. Here, if you walk around the outside, you see the statues of Stan Musial and Bob Gibson, and it's just a remarkable place, as you said, you know, a Midwest town, but I mean, all the championships, the history that the Cardinals have.
24: Yeah, it's special when you come to a place like this, for sure. I mean, me being from Pittsburgh, it reminds me a lot of Pittsburgh with how old the organization is, all of the history, the wins. You know, it's just, it's a great place to come.
23: I don't know how much as a youngster, because you were an infielder, but the Wizard of Oz, did you like Ozzie Smith playing there at short?
24: Yeah, when I was real, real young, I just remember him doing backflips going on the field and watching that great diving play up the middle where he barehanded it in the air, the adjustment. I mean, I've watched highlights of him for years and years and years.
23: Let's get to the action at hand. Obviously, as you run this ball club through the stretch drive of the season, it's nice to have a veteran like Jimmy Herget, who looked like he was a little out of sync, a little out of rhythm coming off the injured list. But of late, the signs of Jimmy getting back to being Jimmy are pretty heartening.
24: Absolutely. We all believe in Jimmy, and we believe that at any moment he's going to come out of what he was going through. His last outing was a huge outing for him. It was in the 10th inning, and he put up a zero with a runner on second base. And it was vintage Jimmy punching out right-handers with the sweeper. Yeah, we need him to be good, and he's on the right path for sure.
23: And how about in a couple of outings now, getting that second left-hander with Parker Mushinski teaming up with Bernardino now? For a manager, it's nice to have that option, I bet.
24: Oh, it's great to have another lefty in the pen. Number one, it's going to, you know, help from Bernie's arms falling off. Number two, you know, it gives you options in multiple options in a game. If they want to trade out, we can go back for right-hander or whatever. I mean, you can use pull so many more levers when you have two left-handers as opposed to one.
23: This Cardinals ball club, a combination of youth and veterans, but a lot more youth now as they move forward. But definitely, I'm sure, as you prepped, Jordan Walker wins the home run derby. J.J. Weatherholt battling T.J. for the rookie of the year. This is a pretty interesting young club.
24: Yeah, this is a good young club, and they're run well. Ollie's really good over there. You know, they're going to play with energy. They're talented. We got our work cut out.
23: All right, Schaefer, go get them.
24: All right, thanks a lot.
23: That's Warren Schaefer. Baseball coming up on the KOA Rockies Radio Network.
0: If there's one thing you can count on, it's 24/7 protection when you bundle home and auto insurance with Progressive. And if there's two things you can count on, it's your smoke detector battery dying at 3 a.m. Not 3.